playing songs so good, it's worth walking over a floor full of Lego to crank up the volume. 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

0: unable to walk on water, but apparently very capable of wobbling on whiskey.
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0: 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And now they're coming to the Meyer Theater. It's the Oak Ridge Boys.
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1: 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Woo!
2: 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And now they're coming to the Meyer Theater. It's the Oak Ridge Boys.
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front seat. You turned on the radio, and them sad old songs coming out of them speakers was solid country gold. 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
1: 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And now they're coming to the Meyer Theater. It's the Oak Ridge Boys.
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Country music can sometimes, well, let's face it, it can be a little cheesy. 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

0: Remember, you give a man a fish, and he'll put his money where two birds are in the bush. Something like that.
1: 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Woo!
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1: 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Woo!
0: 4 decades of charted singles and 50 years of tradition. And now they're coming to the Meyer Theater. It's the Oak Ridge Boys.
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1: 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Is that right?
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1: 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Woo!
2: 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And now they're coming to the Meyer Theater. It's the Oak Ridge Boys.
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1: Welcome to New Weekend. I'm Rob Sussman. There are a few things more talked about right now than the intersection of technology and economic development, and that's why WizPolitics State Affairs and the Wisconsin Tech Council hosted a luncheon at the Madison Club featuring the state's Chief Economic Development Officer John Miller and Tech Council President Maggie Brickerman. We present a portion of that discussion here today.
2: Maggie is president of the Wisconsin Technology Council. She's been president of that great organization since November. Before that, she was with Generator. She's a Madison native, a UW-Madison grad. And here's Maggie.
3: Thank you, Jeff. I think Jeff said everybody was sloppily dressed. Thank you so much, Jeff, for having us, and thanks to the Madison Club for hosting us today. As Jeff said, I've been in this role at the Tech Council since November, and we decided at the start of the year that it would make a lot of sense if we did quarterly luncheons when the world of politics and the world of high tech and economic development intersect, and so that is why we are here today during Forward Fest. Quick background on the Tech Council. We have a lot of members in the room. Thank you so much to everyone. Lots of familiar faces, but also some new faces. If you are not familiar with the Tech Council, this organization was created in state statute in 2001 to serve as the science and technology advisor to the governor and the legislature with the mission of growing and retaining science and technology-based businesses in the state of Wisconsin. And I sometimes joke that in 2001, there really was a division between science and tech-based businesses and other businesses, and now it's just one big jumble. So we do a lot of policy and advocacy work. We work very closely with the Wisconsin Economic Development Corporation, and are really excited to be here today with Secretary John Miller. So I will ask my first question, and when I told him I was going to ask this, he said, "How much time do you have?" But I do think you have a really interesting life story, and I would love for the audience, if they're not familiar with you, to hear that.
4: Well, thank you, Maggie, and thank you, everybody, for having me here. I didn't know I wore a tie. I think my staff thinks that I sleep in a suit and tie because every time they see me, I'm at events like this. But I'm happy to be here today, and I think what, as Maggie said, I think the best way to start out is to tell you a little bit about myself, because I think it really informs the way I approach economic development. So I'm a child of Wisconsin. I was born and raised in Manitowoc, Wisconsin, not too far from here. After college, I got a job working as a congressional staffer. So I moved when I was 22 years old out to Washington, D.C., where I spent the next 8 years working my way up the rung to eventually lead and be chief of staff of a congressman's office. His name was Congressman Jerry Klechka. For those of you who have a few years or long memories, you may remember Congressman Klechka represented the city of Milwaukee. He had the seat that Gwen Moore now has. But it was an absolutely wonderful experience. I did his work on the Committee on Ways and Means, which is the tax writing committee. So I learned all sorts of things that would come to be useful later on in my career when I got involved in business. And it was also just a great, really historical thing to do. I saw all sorts of good things. I was able to attend a State of the Union in person. I was also in the Capitol on 9/11, so I saw a little bit of the good, bad, the ugly. A lot of the ugly is the way, as we all know, legislation is made. Sausage making puts it kindly. It is a long process, but it was really useful for me to be there and to learn about it. So I had been there for a long time, and I was at the point in my career where I wanted to do something different. And it should be no surprise to you, I'm a Democrat. I worked for a Democratic member of Congress. When I was about 30 years old, I looked around and George H.W. Bush was in the White House. The Democrats were in the minority, and I thought, what do you do when you don't know what to do? That is go to more graduate school. So I had already done a night and weekends master's degree at Georgetown, and I thought, okay, now I need to really do something serious. So I came back to Wisconsin to go to the University of Wisconsin Law School, which is an absolutely wonderful experience. And halfway through law school, I realized a lot of things. I had a lot of great experiences. I worked for the Wisconsin Attorney General. I worked in a Supreme Court justice's office. But I realized that I probably wasn't going to be very happy working at a law firm. So I thought, what could I do? And then my father called me and said, hey, what do you think about joining the family's farm equipment manufacturing business, which was located in Manitowoc? And I thought, well, that could be interesting. I thought, well, I just went through law school. Like, what does this mean? Am I throwing that all away? Turns out my father and my grandfather and my father's brother were all attorneys. So our family business, growing up, that I was raised as a young guy visiting, was very unique. We had a front door. And if you walked in the front door and turned left, you could go to a law firm and get your last will and testament done. Or if you turned right, you could go to the dealership and buy a plow. So it was sort of like a we offered a full service arrangement. But anyway, so it was not that unique for me to go into this business with a law degree. So I joined the company and had and really confronted something. And one of the messages I want to, because this is a sort of an entrepreneurial audience, is I want to first say that being an entrepreneur doesn't mean that you need to start a business by yourself alone with the only idea. I had a very different way of thinking about the business. We were involved, as you might imagine, as a Wisconsin equipment manufacturer, in building equipment that dairy farms would use. They told me not to do that. And dairy farms use a certain type of equipment. And the number of dairy farms in Wisconsin was shrinking. The number of cows were the same. They were just going to bigger operations. So we needed to pivot and figure out a different product. So we helped develop a product that was new on the market and not many others were using. And we set out to market that. And it was a difficult process because this was a product. We were an independent brand. Our equipment was named Miller after my family. But we were up against John Deere and all these big brands, and we came in as an independent with an independent name, and we couldn't go to those dealerships because they were John. You know, it would be like having a Tesla and trying to go to a Toyota dealership. They have a Prius. You couldn't go to a Chevy dealership because they have a Volt. So we need to kind of figure out a way to expand our business. So I thought, well, there are lots of farms outside of not only Wisconsin, but the U.S. So I got on airplanes and managed to really expand the international sales by going to places like Kazakhstan and Ukraine and Russia and places in Africa and Australia, and managed to grow the business quite a bit. We also partnered with the one major player in our industry that didn't have the same machine that we built, and that was a company called New Holland. New Holland is owned by a corporate parent, but they have a factory in Racine, which you may be aware of, and they also have 80 factories around the world. So we started off working with them. We worked with them for about 5 years until they realized, you know what, we're an equipment manufacturing company, and we don't like buying equipment. We like making it ourselves. So the next thing I know, they came to us with an offer to purchase, and I sold the company to CNH Industrial in 2014. Which was really a growth strategy because it kept the business moving forward. In fact, our local newspaper, which I will never forget, the Herald Times Reporter, if any of you are from that area, know the Herald Times Reporter, their headline was, Miller sells business, everybody fired but CEO. Or excuse me, everybody kept but CEO fired. So it was not the best news story, but the point is that everybody got their job, everybody kept their job, the factory is still running and everything is great. But then I needed to, which I think is really what we want to talk about today, is I needed to pivot and I needed to do something different. And the way I wanted to do that was to learn about something that was entirely foreign to me. I came from being the fifth generation of my family to run a company. It was 115 years old when I sold it. And so I thought, what could be the opposite of that? Startups. So I set off We're going from 15 weeks old to 150 years old. So I thought, I'm going to learn about startups. And one of the first places I went, I happened to go to law school with two guys who may be familiar to you, Troy Vossler and Joe Kurgis. That's where I met, actually, I met Maggie prior to this, but I got reacquainted with Maggie and the Generator team and sort of learned at their heels as watching them do their work. And I eventually took a proceed of the, a subset of the proceeds that I derived from the sale of my company, and I put it off into a venture capital fund. And I quickly realized that I wanted to focus on companies that have a nexus to Wisconsin. So at the time that I stopped doing this work, which I had to do to take this job, I had 44 companies in my portfolio, and 41 of them had a nexus to Wisconsin, meaning they either came through Generator and were headquartered somewhere else or are headquartered in Wisconsin. So working for Wisconsin workers and Wisconsin companies is sort of the core of what I do. I want to add one more thing into sort of to give you an idea of how I think about economic development, and that is I was given the honor of serving on the University of Wisconsin Board of Regents for a number of years. And having been a graduate of a UW school, I understood what the idea of Charles Van Ise came up with when he created the Wisconsin idea. And that was basically to take every output of the university and make sure that it stretched into every corner of the state. And I view economic development as the same thing. So not only should the universities tell their story and work with communities all over the state of Wisconsin, but the government should as well. And so when I look at the WDC, we can get into some of this later, but we touch every little corner of the state, whether it is a large company in Madison or Milwaukee, or a Main Street company in Eagle River, or even our partners in the Native American tribes in the northern part of the state. We make sure that we cover every aspect of the state. So where I got to where I am now is, you all know that my predecessor left to run for governor. I thought, you know what, this would be a great idea for me because I always wanted to get back into public service. I'd started my career as a congressional staffer, and I wanted to come back into this world and help a state that has been so good to me in helping companies create jobs. So here I am today.
3: Troy walked in just in time to hear his name. Okay. I
4: didn't even see you.
3: All right, so we're going to get back to sort of the innovation aspects of this, but I think this is a good time for everyone in this room, not just entrepreneurs, but for those of us who live in this state. We talk about WEDC all the time, usually in glowing terms. I think it would be good to just do like a little bit of a cheat sheet for everyone, because as you said, WEDC is responsible for everything from like a coffee shop ribbon cutting to venture formation and startup formation to really big business attraction. Like, help us sort of with a bird's eye view of all the things that the agency, well, not agency, right, is responsible for.
4: Right. We're a unique bird here in the state government in that we are a quasi-public private organization that was started in the early part of the Walker administration. So the unique thing is that we are state employees. We have a sort of a mandate from the state, but we also have an independent board that governs us. And the reason being is because the state basically gives us a block grant. So they give us a pile of money. I wish it was a lot larger, and I'll get into that later. To basically run through a number of programs that we have, and we have a couple dozen different programs that help communities and states, communities and companies throughout the state. But what we do is that we take applications for our various different programs, and we run them through a pretty rigorous underwriting process, and then our final say is our board that basically blesses all of the dollars that go out the door. So we have A state that gives us the dollars, but then we have an independent board, which is equally Democrats and Republicans. It's appointed by not only the governor, citizens by the governor, but then also citizens by members of the legislature, and of course, members of the legislature that sit on our board. So it's a great way to govern this organization. But I want to just touch a little bit about what Maggie said. We do have this really, really, really wide breadth of programs within our view. We do Main Street work, where we literally will give a business a couple $1,000s to redo their awning, all the way up until last year. We were instrumental in securing Eli Lilly spending $4 billion to build a new plant here by giving them $100 million in tax credits, of course, if they meet some deliverables. So it's thousands of dollars or hundreds of millions of dollars, so, and everything in between. And like I said, it's not just the companies that are in the larger areas where there are more population, but we have an Office of Rural Prosperity that spends a lot of time working with businesses. We always have an argument over what is rural. Is everything outside Madison, Green Bay, and Milwaukee rural? And the answer is yes, basically. And so we spend a lot of time focusing on areas where the businesses and communities need our help, and we want to make sure that we have the tools that help them get to, whether it's helping a small community. In my own town, we had a large manufacturer that closed the factory. It took 20 years to tear the factory down. It was in the middle of downtown because it had asbestos and all these things, but we got in there to help them with some remediation costs, and eventually it's down and it's going to be transformed into new apartments. So we sort of play, we like to be at the beginning of the capital stack. Our capital investment is often very small, but it's very meaningful because it gets the ball rolling to encourage other investment.
3: So let's start high level as we think about sort of innovation and new company formation. I'm interested in your perspective from your seat at WDC on where you see Wisconsin having differentiated opportunities when it comes to emerging tech that can build on the strengths that we already have.
4: Yeah, I think you're going to hear a couple of different themes from me throughout, but I think that where we differentiate ourselves is, should be no surprise, being here in Madison, is our wonderful research universities. Obviously, our flagship, UW-Madison. Here, we have another R1 institution in UW-Milwaukee. We also have the Milwaukee School of Engineering with a very large quantum computer. So we do a lot of research that is then put forward into new innovative things. But one of the things that these big research institutions put forward are research and ideas in certain sectors. And we have grown in one of them, which is biohealth. It is probably by far the largest growing sector that we've had. You can see, I just mentioned Eli Lilly is here. Eli Lilly was actually even a better story than what I just described. We actually, years ago, coaxed the company from Illinois to come into, I believe the name was Nexus. We coaxed the company from Illinois to come into Wisconsin, and then Eli Lilly acquired them, and they loved Wisconsin so much that here they are off and running. But the other thing is, when we had technology years ago about mapping the human genome, now

really high tech in biohealth technology and expanding in Wisconsin because of the infrastructure that we have here, the know-how and the people. So it's a great, it was a great feather in our cap. And because of these wins that we've had, we've also been able to double down and create and apply for, with the governor's help and Senator Baldwin's help, to be designated a regional tech hub for biohealth, which is a great way to place ourselves on the map as sort of an expert in this field, and that will bring hopefully more dollars in research and just more awareness that this is something that Wisconsin specializes in. But there are other really great things that we're doing here. So one of the things that I have been uber focused on, the governor has been uber focused on, you heard it in his State of the State address, is another research opportunity that the university is engaged in, and that is fusion. And so we have, as you can all imagine, a need for more power, more clean power in the United States, and fusion technology is at the forefront of that. I'm told by my staff that there are roughly 60 or so fusion companies in the world. We have three in Wisconsin, and we're having ongoing conversations with a few more to potentially land here. And they're going to land here because UW-Madison has one of the leading research institutions in the country. And as you all know, because of the people that are here, And I will say also one other thing, which I'll get to in a second. We were able to land Rialta and give them a spot in the old Oscar Mayer plant through incentives, not only locally but through WDC as well. But one of the reasons why Rialta wanted to land here was not just because of the PhD candidates and the researchers coming out of UW-Madison. But at the end of the day, what they're building, and I've been to their facility, their current facility, is they're building a factory. They're just building a factory that makes energy. And so there is no better, having run a factory, there is no better place in the United States to build a factory, because the supply chain is robust, the expertise in the supply chain is robust. So when Rialta wants to build a new machine and needs a precision part, they don't need to go beyond our borders to get that part made. And that is very important to them as they do their R&D. They're inevitably going to have fits and starts. They're going to need to rebuild machines. They're going to need to rebuild parts. And having that infrastructure here is really important. And since I'm on, you know, I could do this all day, talking about some of the great things that we do here. But there are other things that, you know, that we really need to, that are done well here, that we really need to not forget about. Wisconsin was helped found by some German immigrants that came here, and they thought, we landed in Wisconsin, what's the first thing that we want to do? Make beer. And so they created this infrastructure of technology to move liquids. And because of that, now we have this wonderful food and beverage industry here, but we also have a great water infrastructure. We have the Tech Council in Milwaukee, but we also have A.O. Smith and Badger Meter and all these, and the dairy industry, also a fluid thing that came about because of our expertise in moving and managing fluids. So, and even I talk about food and beverage. One of the biggest plants that we have in Wisconsin, I have all these neat facts. Kikkoman, which makes soy sauce, is located here in Wisconsin. If you go anywhere in the United States and you go to the grocery store and buy Kikkoman, it is made here in Wisconsin. So we have all these great stories, but we have Nestle, which is a Swiss company. They make cookie dough here. They make pizzas here. Do you know what their biggest? And I hate to ask. I feel like I'm in law school, putting people on the spot. But one of the biggest things they make here is cat food, and it's a great industry for them because, as I learned, and as I probably learned myself through COVID. The one thing that people don't sacrifice is feeding their pets. And so their Purina factory is

0: is at its capacity and they want to expand, and they absolutely love our workforce because they have workforces around the country and they know that Midwesterners are great workers. So I think I went a little beyond your, but I get excited about some of the industries we have here. But I mean, these sort of innovation sectors are where we want to really create kind of hubs of expertise so that we can expand upon them.
1: That's New Weekend for this time. I'm Rob Sussman.
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1: Hey, any chance you guys think you can play some Merle Haggard?
0: I think we can do this. I think we can take... We are up to the challenge.
1: All right, sounds good.
0: All right, so we get to pick whatever we want.
1: Yep, for Merle, yeah.
0: Okay. All right, man. Thank you. Appreciate it.
1: All right. Bye.
0: All right. Bye-bye. And thank you for honky-tonking.
2: It's a big job just getting by with 9 kids and a wife. But I've been working, man, dang near all my life. 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
1: Miss that guy, man. By the way, did you know that Randy Travis is a producer on that song?
0: Really?
1: Yeah. Right?
0: Well, I didn't know Randy Travis produced anything.
1: I didn't either.
0: I thought he just was like the voice.
1: Yeah, no, apparently he's the whole thing, man. He's got it all. Yeah, Daryl Singletary from 1995.
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0: God Bless Texas, Little Texas on the All Request Special of Honky Tonkin'. And who's this?
1: Hey, Ty here.
0: Hey, Ty.
1: Can y'all play a song for me?
0: Yeah, what you thinking?
1: Let's play Between the Devil and Me by Alan Jackson.
0: Dude, I love this song. And we're going to go ahead and get this on for you. Ty, thank you so much for Honky Tonkin', brother.
1: Thank y'all. I'm one of y'all. Y'all's 17.
0: So. Oh, one of our 17 listeners.
2: That's all we got, man. We thank you, man.
0: We counted once.
2: You're the man. Thank you, brother.
1: All right. Thank y'all. Bye.

0: Why does it have to be wrong or right? It's Restless Heart on Honky Tonkin' with Big D and Bubba, and this is the All Request Special. 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
0: They weren't
1: going to
0: be their own band.
1: No, and then someone was like, these guys are really good. I think they should be more than a demo band.
0: Wow.
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1: Hey, Bubba, I would like to make a request.
0: All right, what would you like to hear?
1: I would like to hear Blue by Leanne Rimes.
0: I love that song. Love, love, love, love, love Blue. It's one of my favorites. She sang it.
1: So do I. Can you play it for me?
0: We're doing it right now. She sang this when she was 12 years old. It's Leanne Rimes, Blue for You.
1: Thank you. Bye-bye.

0: Somebody.
1: Another song that was never number one.
0: Really?
1: I know. It was number two. It was got to as high as number two, but there was a song that was that kept it from number one.
0: Which one?
1: Next to You, Next to Me from Shenandoah.
0: Wow.
1: Back in 1990.
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0: Oh, yes, we can do some Rascal Flatts for you. What's your name?
1: Gene.
0: All right, Gene, we're only going to play it if you can name the three members of Rascal Flatts in 30 seconds. Go!
1: Oh, I can't remember. I'm an old lady.
0: Oh, what?
2: That's the best. I'm
0: well, lucky
2: lady.
0: For you, we have a heart, and we're going to play your Rascal Flatts for you.
1: Thank you. Bye.
0: Thank you. Bye. Have a great one, and thanks for Honky Tonk.

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0: Huge song for Tracy Byrd back in 1997. Don't take her, she's all I got. On Honky Tonk in the All Request Special with Big D and Bubba.
1: Hey there, what can we do for you?
2: So last week you guys had had an email about a listener that was wanting to expand their playlist. And you guys had just ran down the gamut of like almost every country artist had actually mentioned Chris LeDoux.
0: Yes.
2: And that guy gets looked over a lot, in my opinion, with a lot of country stations. And being that today is my 26th wedding anniversary.
1: Congrats.
2: Thank you. I was wondering if we could add one song to the playlist today.
1: Okay, okay.
0: Like this cowboy's hat?
2: Yes, sir.
0: And, okay, we could do this.
2: Thank you so much. And you guys, this is like a breath of fresh air for this country station.
0: Well, thank you, man. Thank you very much. And for those who don't know, the

0: great Chris Ledoux. Turn your radio up right now for Chris Ledoux, this Cowboys hat on Honky Tonkin'.
1: Thank you.
2: Well, I was sitting in a coffee shop just having a cup to pass the time, swapping rodeo stories with this old cowboy friend of mine, when some motorcycle riders started snickering in the back, started poking fun at my friend's hat. And one old boy said, "Hey, Tex, where'd you park your horse?" A friend just pulled his hat down low, but they couldn't be ignored. One husky fella said, "I think I'll rip that hat right off your head." 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

0: Chris Ledoux.
1: Just Ledoux it.
0: This Cowboys hat sounded so good on the radio. I'm so glad we got that request.
1: Wynonna Now, the longest running number one song by female artist since Dolly Parton's Here You Come Again back in 1977. She did it with this one. No one else on earth from 1992.

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0: Love a Rainy Night, it's Eddie Rabbit on Honky Tonkin' with Big D and Bubba.
1: Not his only song that he wrote with rain in it. He also wrote... you ever heard Kentucky Rain by Elvis Presley? Yeah, he wrote that.
0: I didn't know that.
1: He also did the theme song to Every Which Way But Loose, the old movie.
0: But that one doesn't have rain in it.
1: No, Bubba, it doesn't. But it's still Eddie Rabbit. What?
0: It's got a chimpanzee.
1: Yeah, it does.
0: Or no, it's an orangutan.
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0: 1990 and Shenandoah, next to you, next to me, on the all-request special of Honky Tonkin' with Big D and Bubba.
1: Hey, got a request? Got you on the phone? What you want to hear?
2: Yeah, so my wife and I's anniversary was yesterday.
1: Congrats.
0: Happy anniversary.
2: Thank you. And I'd like to hear George Strait on Cross My Heart.
0: Aww.
1: Cross My Heart. Are you going to sing that to her for like a special ceremony with her?
2: No.
1: We already knew the answer.
2: I'm not a very good singer.
1: Yeah, that's either.
0: Leave it to George.
1: Well, what's y'all's names?
2: Nathan and Krista.
0: Nathan and Krista. All right. Well, happy belated anniversary.
2: Crystal.
0: Oh, Crystal. Okay, don't slur it.
2: Yeah.
0: I love you, Crystal. It's Crystal. Well, Nathan and Crystal, happy anniversary, and all the best to you, okay?
2: Thanks
0: for honky-tonking.
2: Wow. I love

0: This is the all-request special of Honky Tonkin'.
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0: I love that she's back out touring and doing all the stuff again. Shania.
1: Looking good?
0: Hell yeah. Yeah.
1: I mean, you know.
0: I thought you were talking about me.
1: No, I wasn't. I was talking about Shania Twain, how good she looks.
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0: Thank you, Mr. Lee Bryce. 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
1: I was wondering, can I request a song?
0: Yeah. What do you want to hear?
1: Riding with Private Malone.
0: Oh my gosh, I love that one!
2: David Ball.
0: Love this song. And I don't like ghost stories. I don't like ghost stories to save my life.
2: You like ghost movies.
0: I don't like ghost anything. I don't like anything with the paranormal. But I love this song. I think it's just because it's like a buddy thing. I could totally see Private Malone just sitting in the passenger seat, just like smiling.
2: Yeah, no
0: like,
2: shenanigans.
0: Faster, let's go.
2: We're not breaking dishes. Yeah. We're not closing doors.
0: Yes.
2: Whispering your name. Yeah.
0: Yes. All right, we're going to do this for you. What's your name?
1: It's Gabby.
0: All right, Gabby. Thank you for your honky-tonking.
1: You're welcome. Bye.

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1: Well, I mean, the story, I mean, he put it in his, Alan put it in the what do you call the liner notes? Talking about he's playing Billy Bob's in Fort Worth and had such a great show. He's like, golly, I wish Dallas was in Tennessee after the show. And then someone said, nah, you ought to write that down.
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1: Kind of cool. We got a kid wanting to make a request.
0: Oh, awesome. Hey.
2: Can I tell you a song to play on the radio?
0: Yeah.
2: Strawberry Wine.
0: Love.
2: Favorite song.
0: Oh, well, we love that song, too. I love that you love that song because it's your mom's favorite song.
2: She listens to y'all every day.
1: Oh, what's your mom's name?
2: Leslie.
1: How old is she?
2: Yeah, I'll let y'all talk to her.
0: No, it's okay. No, that was actually just a test. Yeah. We just wanted to see if you were going to give out her age. You never give out your mom's age. Yeah. Or if you do, you make her at least 10 years younger.
1: How much would you guess that she weighs?
2: I don't know.
0: Six strawberries.
1: Yeah, it's about
0: okay.
1: It.
0: Well, you know what? Just for you, strawberry wine for you and

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1: Johnny Lee, 20 other artists rejected this song, said, nah, it would never work. I'm not going to.
0: 20 people passed on this?
1: It's a signature song for Johnny Lee back in 1980.

0: Eddie Murphy, looking panub in all the rest. That was like back when Saturday Night Live was great.
1: All right. It was also, that song was also, you're talking about 20 artists, you know, saying, passing on the song. It was also in Urban Cowboy.
0: Yeah.
1: Like, that all those people were like, not only was it a number one song, but it was used in a movie.
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0: we played some Chris Ledoux earlier, and we were like, you know what this show needs? More Chris Ledoux.
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0: All right, thank you for honky-tonking with us. 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

left home when I was three, and he didn't leave much to Ma and me. Just this old guitar and an empty bottle of booze. Now, I don't blame him because he run and hid, but the meanest thing that he ever did was before he left, he went and named me Sue. Well, he must have thought that it was quite a joke, and it got a lot of laughs from lots of folks. Seems I had to fight my whole life through. Some gal would giggle and I'd get red, and some guy'd laugh and I'd bust his head. I'll tell you, life ain't easy for a boy named Sue. 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

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Well, I knew that snake was my own sweet dad from a worn-out picture that my mother'd had. And I knew that scar on his cheek and his evil eye. He was big and bent and gray and old, and I looked at him and my blood ran cold. And I said, my name is Sue. How do you do? How are you gonna die? Yeah, that's what I told him. Well, I hit him hard.

teeth, and we crashed through the wall and into the street, kicking and a gouging in the mud and the blood and the beard. I tell you, I've fought tougher men, but I really can't remember when. He kicked like a mule and he bit like a crocodile. I heard him laugh and then I heard him cussing. He went for his gun and I pulled mine first. He stood there looking at me and I saw him smile. He said, son, this world is rough, and if a man's gonna make it, he's gotta be tough. And I know I wouldn't be there to help you along. So I give you that name and I said goodbye. I knew you'd have to get tough or die. And it's that name that helped to make you strong. Yeah. He said, now you just fought one hell of a fight, and I know you hate me and you got the right to kill me now, and I wouldn't blame you if you do. But you ought to thank me before I die for the gravel in your guts and the spit in your eye, cause I'm the that named you Sue. Yeah, what could I do? What could I do? I got all choked up and I threw down my gun, called him a paw and he called me a son, and I come away with a different point of view. And I think about him now and then, every time I try and every time I win. And if I ever have a son, I think I'm gonna name him Bill or George, anything but

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He was actually aiming for a major artery. This is Duke FM.

0: 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Yeah, sure, that'll work.
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1: 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It's the Oak Ridge Boys.
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Country music can sometimes, well, let's face it, it can be a little cheesy. But that's why Wisconsin is a great place for Duke. You get it? It's real Gouda. 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

playing the Legends of Country for everybody. Except Kevin. Trust us. 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
1: 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Woo!
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